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10: It's August 2023, a county government meeting in Pennsylvania's Lehigh Valley. A young woman, early 20s, steps up to the mic to speak.
11: My two-month-old son was happily drinking milk from his bottle when he quickly started choking, turned blue, and went limp. My boyfriend transported our son to the changing table as I grabbed an anti-choking device and my boyfriend began assembling it. Two pumps of the device and my son was conscious, gasping for air and coughing up milk.
10: They all went to the ER to make sure the baby was okay.
11: But upon arriving at Lehigh Valley Hospital, the diagnosis quickly became something so different.
10: One of the doctors had a theory.
11: She stated to my father and mother-in-law that we are young, first-time parents who got frustrated with our baby and violently shook him to make him stop crying. And a confession would only make things easier for us.
10: The parents were told to leave the hospital without their son. And he wouldn't come home for 7 whole months.
11: I'm a postpartum mom dealing with the grief and the trauma of my son being ripped from my arms. And I'm a mom who lost everything in less than 24 hours due to one doctor's misdiagnosis. Enough is enough.
10: And then the next person speaks. And the next one. The stories they tell form a pattern of parents walking into a Lehigh Valley hospital to get help for a child, only to leave without them. And the same doctor's name kept coming up again and again. A pediatrician.
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10: 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From Serial Productions and The New York Times, I'm Diane Neary, and this is The Preventionist, a story about a doctor and the rise of a powerful field of pediatric medicine.
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1: Russ Faria was charged with a crime that he swore he did not commit.
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3: 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And in most people's words, the husband did it. Who else would have?
1: 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We wouldn't be here if the answer was that easy.
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1: I'm Keith Morrison. I've been a correspondent for Dateline NBC for 25 years. And in that time, I've never seen a story quite like this before. 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
7: We'd hear more Joey Lawrence.
8: This is
7: Joey Lawrence.
8: Joke's on you.
7: This is really Joey Lawrence. Outside my window. Wow, okay. I mean, I didn't know he had a song besides Nothing My Love Can't Fix. Now, granted, whenever that comes on the radio, I'm playing it loud because I love that song, but I didn't know he had another one.
8: Maybe you sparked a game idea for me. Name that Joey Lawrence song.
7: Ooh, I
9: lose.
7: That's really niche, man. That's a really niche market.
8: So is the Buzz Kids.
7: Yeah. No, dude, the Buzz Kids have been a national story. They base an entire TV show on it.
8: Jason, I no shots taken. I wonder if Monty knows all the Buzz Kids. Do you know all the Buzz Kids? Thank you. Acting like it's not some niche thing.
10: When the story came out about the Buzz Kids, yeah. I was like, there's six of them?
8: That's what I said.
7: Six.
10: I thought it was maybe one other, but I knew about the two she fired, right?
7: Yeah, yeah.
10: But there's six?
7: Yeah, six.
10: Couldn't tell you. And the fact that they are all with the J? Couldn't tell you that
7: except
10: either.
7: Except for Lee. There's Lee. Hey, Lee.
10: There's a Lee?
7: Yeah. Sure?
8: We let that go.
7: Yeah,
10: Are you sure?
7: When no we more. Played Know Your Buzz Kids the other night with Tyshirt, I said, listen, we're only going to go with the ones named J.
8: Yeah.
9: And then he dropped in the Hey, Lee, like he was Stewie.
8: Brian. Stupid dog.
10: Mom.
8: Mom. Mama.
9: Got money for fake mustaches and stuff. Why are you ducking me, man?
7: Are there any more Buzz Kids? No, I think we're good. I think at this point we would find out if there were more. With the Lakers being sold, this is the last time you're going to get a payday.
9: Oh, that's true.
7: We would have found out by now. There would have been more of that.
8: Yeah.
7: 100%. Now.
9: Or they got paid off somewhere long ago.
7: James Harden re-signs with the Cavaliers 3 years. $97 million.
9: Good for him.
7: We'll get into how he has his own wing in the Sports Business Hall of Fame coming up next hour. But the conversation today centered around the East, Harden coming back, and this big workout that the big three with the Sixers had, LeBron and Maxey, and they're all working out together, and Jaylen Brown like, oh, who's going to stop these guys? And I want to say, okay. Let me just remind you of something here. nobody wins in the NBA when you're building around guys who are 35 years old. You think suddenly the Cavaliers got that much better because James Harden came back? I direct you to the Eastern Conference Finals where the Knicks led game four at halftime 83-20. Okay? You're not going to win. You don't win building around older players. I'm not more concerned about the East than I was a day ago, 2 days ago, because these ascending teams that you think are ascending are all ascending because they're bringing in guys who are 35 years old. You don't win in the playoffs that way. You do not win. Oh, LeBron. Okay, LeBron's going to suck up a lot of oxygen, a lot of energy. Guess what? He's also going to take a lot of shots. Is there going to be enough for Maxey? Going to be enough for Jaylen Brown? Going to be enough for Edgecombe? Going to be enough for Embiid? Like, there's one basketball, and he's going to get his.
9: Yeah, but we definitely get to do that theory testing of how good he is with being the third option.
7: Yeah, no, I'm telling you.
9: He sold that for 17 games this year.
7: There's your team with a bunch of older guys. The Cavaliers, they do make a good trade yesterday, but this is a role player. Okay, maybe they can beat the Knicks one game in the playoffs. But now we're bringing back.
9: No,
7: we're giving
9: James Harden. Look,
7: we're giving James Harden $100 million. Even. No, Jaylen Brunson's going, I can break Wilt's record if I get Harden in the playoffs.
9: Yeah, they're
7: going
9: to have fantastic first halves again, right? And then look around and pointing like a Spider-Man meme.
7: Miami went after Giannis, who is on the wrong side of 30, and he's injury prone. Toronto's big move, who had a really good year last year, let's go get Kawhi. And that trade will probably go through. But again, you can't build around guys who are 30. By the time you get to the playoffs, they're cooked. It is a young person's game. Look, the Knicks are getting to a point where, hey, they might have to do a couple of things because their guys are all approaching 30, mm-hmm. right? So they don't have a lot of time. How many times are they going to go win after this? But yeah, there's nothing that scares me more than I was normally. I feel the same about the East as I did a couple of days ago. Yeah, here's all these teams that are building, like bringing in guys who are plus 35 years old. And ooh, I'm supposed to be scared because in a 3-on-3 workout, LeBron James is dunking. Yeah, okay, great. Okay, see you opening night. See you during the season. See you in the playoffs, which, oh, by the way, we swept you last year and we're the reigning champion. So, okay, I'm fine with that. I feel no different about it than I did 2 days ago.
9: As the great Ian Anderson sang, it was a new day yesterday, but it's an old day now.
7: He also sang, snot running down his nose. Doo, doo, doo.
9: This is true.
7: He also sang, feeling like a dead duck.
9: Yes, yes, yes. Spitting he also out sang, pieces of his broken luck.
7: He also sang, nothing my love can't fix for you, baby.
9: I don't believe so. Okay. Followed by heavy rock flute.
7: Coming up next, two big takes off of the NFL tonight, Fox.
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19: 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For years, I was the poster boy of the conversion therapy movement. 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I wore the label of ex-gay with pride. That was all until, well, we'll get to that part.
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33: The San Francisco 49ers and the LA Chargers still playing in their preseason game with about 5 minutes to go. It's all 49ers. They're up 41-9. ESPN reported that 49ers tight end George Kittle is ahead of schedule in his recovery of his torn Achilles. It gives him a legitimate chance to play in the regular season opener in Australia against the Rams. The Raiders took the lead in the final 14 seconds of the game on an 8-0 O'Connell rushing touchdown and defeated the Texans 22-20. In Major League Baseball. Yankees beat the Orioles 6-1, and Aaron Boone told reporters that Aaron Judge has been cleared to begin his hitting progression. Judge has been on the injured list since early June due to a right rib stress fracture. The Rangers shut out the Nationals 2-0. Texas pitcher Jacob DeGrom surpassed 2,000 career strikeouts, while the Angels crushed the Astros 18-3. I'm Monty Bolaños.
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11: There was a murder in central Ohio that many people still don't want to talk about. The man who committed that crime once sat on death row, but now he's on the run. His name is Lester Eubanks. Lester didn't tunnel out of prison or scale a stone wall. On a December morning in 1973, he and a small group of inmates were granted permission to walk outside prison walls. His handcuffs were taken off. He changed into civilian clothing, and he and three others were driven to a local mall. They were told they could wander the stores and were asked to return to a designated meeting spot. Hours later, all the inmates came back, except Lester Eubanks. And he hasn't been seen since.
12: He had a full plan. The guy had a plan.
13: I was just astounded that this could actually happen.
11: There were many years when it seemed like no one was even looking for Lester. But recently, his whereabouts have become the focus of the U.S. Marshals Service, the federal agents who track fugitives. The case is testing the marshals.
12: Those nine lives are running out, and we're going to catch up with Lester.
11: And is being urged on by those hurt most by Lester's crime.
14: He's had enough free time. He confessed to the crime, and his time is up.
11: I'm Sunny Hostin with ABC News. Over the past year, a team from the ABC News investigative unit joined the search for Lester Eubanks. They uncovered new leads, possible sightings, and at every turn found resistance from those who want Lester Eubanks to be forgotten. What they've uncovered is a case that's about more than murder. It's about family loyalty, a life on the run, and a first-hand look at how the U.S. Marshals are trying to solve

0: 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Now they may be closer than ever. From ABC News.
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4: Mom life is calling, and I have my last volleyball tournament of Irie's club team volleyball, and I cannot wait for it to be over. 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
11: 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My name is Manuel De Lilla, former political operative turned journalist.
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0: Slow through the construction on 80 westbound. You're down to one lane between Salt Springs Road and 680. Spot a problem? Let us know on the traffic tip line, 330-305-1159. I'm Faith Nezovich from the Total Traffic Center.
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0: and training camps and practices. And Saquon Barkley has some thoughts on it.
1: I'm the wrong guy to ask because I hate joint practice, to be honest. I think one day is good, but we play in an ego filled sport with a lot of men, and I'm all about just putting the work in, and it's good to go against someone new. I think we're at that part of camp where we needed to go against a new face. But I do think if you do it the right way, there's a lot of good out of it. Going against different looks, going against different people. It's hard when you got to run the same play over and over against JC and JD.
0: Yeah, he went on to say some more. Basically, he said, you get into these fights. He said, oh, by the way, I am an instigator at times. My whole point, Rob, quickly, I like the scrimmages between other teams. As he mentioned it, you don't want to keep beating up on your teammates, going crazy. That's when you get these fights. And I don't want to be beating up my teammates. If I'm going to beat up somebody else, I'd rather be another team. And just to get different looks, just so those guys can get that energy off against someone else. Because it gets, man, listen, it's hot. You are living out here. It's been crazy with the weather, all of that. And you're battling against your own teammates over and over and over again, play after play. Sometimes you at least need to get that out there. And I'd almost say it can be more effective in those cases than even these preseason games where you throw on all the clothes and the whole uniform and go out there and do nothing. You don't want to show your hand. You don't want to show plays. Starters don't start. I think those scrimmages where they're going up against each other can be better.
2: Yeah. I'm not convinced. They play for a long time without scrimmaging other teams during the preseason, and they're not going to show you anything anyway. I don't know how much you really get out of it. I get it other than just the scenery, but I'm not there.
0: The scenery.
2: That's it.
0: Yeah, the scenery. Well, hey, we got something else to debate about other, because I think you disagree with me on the MVPs and Ohtani in baseball. We'll do that. It's the Odd Couple and for Dan Patrick on a Funky Flashback Friday.
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8: White victim, female, pretty, wealthy.
7: A white woman's murder shocks the city. A black man from the projects comes forward with information about the case.
9: He says the police are his friends.
7: But out of nowhere, he goes from star witness to prime suspect.
9: 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They turn on him.
7: 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Lee Harris is sentenced to 90 years.
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7: Behind bars, Lee finds an unlikely ally in his cellie, Robert. 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There's no way their paths would ever cross on the outside. 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Clear Lee's name.
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13: If you're with me, you're golden. 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
1: That's the whole point of those feathers. Again, the peacocks will use it to try to ward off or intimidate trespassers in their territory, but for the most part, the whole thing is to impress the peahens.
0: And they will shake those feathers, and the shaking isn't just like, hey, look how pretty. Mm-hmm. Science has discovered semi-recently those vibrations are in lockstep with the peafowl's head feathers that they used to think were just for show, mm-hmm. but now they realize they vibrate at the same intensity and that they can actually, you know, sort of feel when those tail feathers are vibrating in their direction through their head feathers.
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0: Raiders and wear silver and black. And I respect that.
1: The greatness of the Raiders.
2: It's because it's silver and black. With other ones, you know, like, I feel like smart on them. I'm with you. But it's because they're like, once you move away from that, you open a door. With silver and black, you can literally add any color. They couldn't do that. You know, like, one day it's like, oh, let's bring in this color. It's like, no. Keep it to that. Because with silver and black, you can literally incorporate anything you want. So it is impressive that they've kept it simple.
0: I thought when the Lakers had their purple and gold, they went to a white that looked cool. But then they tried to move this black uniform, and I'm
2: they
0: just
2: did,
0: like,
2: yeah.
0: Hollywood Knights.
2: Yeah.
0: Like, all right, you lost me with it. The Celtics were the most egregious because I think the Celtics and the Raiders are the same, where it's green and white, mm-hmm. you know, silver and black, if you will. You know, you got to have a white jersey if you're the Raiders. But so then when the Celtics tried to do all these uniforms that look like banners and other stuff, it's like, no, you're the Celtics. In baseball, the Yankees, do they even have an alternate uniform?
3: No. They're the one team that has not bent the knee, and I very much respect that. I was hoping the Dodgers could hold out with the Yankees. Those are the two prime franchises. The Dodgers gave in, to my disappointment. But the Yankees, you got to respect that.
2: Yeah, it's true.
0: To be able to stand on business and be like, we're the Raiders. This is what we're going to do.
2: And impressive, because the Raiders organization hasn't had a lot of things to cheer for. They could have tried to spice it up, right? To give the fans something new.
0: Yeah.
2: And they've kept it to their
0: The Kansas City Chiefs colors. Don't have an alternate, but they've worn all reds mm-hmm. at one point, mm-hmm. and they've tried to do different things. I don't hate on that, but you know what? I don't drink alcohol. Somebody comes up to me and they go, I respect that. You know what? It makes me feel good, because other people are like, what's wrong with you? Why are you a loser?
2: I respect that.
0: I said, well, Monty makes up for my lack of drinking.
2: It's very true.
0: I'm kidding.
2: But facts.
0: But facts.
2: You know what I'm
0: but
2: saying?
0: But it's like, hey, so you know what, Raiders? I respect you for that. And yeah, good on you. Yeah. That'll probably change when they have to do whatever stupid rivalry thing the NFL may force them to do. But that's why I have respect for the Raiders.
2: Maybe they'll be like, no, we're not doing it.
0: Not going to do it. That would be commitment to excellence. She's Monty. I'm Dan. Have a great weekend.
2: Bye.
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10: Accident-free on the highways this afternoon. Road construction still a concern in Trumbull County. It has stop-and-go traffic on I-80 West from Salt Springs Road to the 680 Route 11 split. Other than that, things are moving along. Only a 30-minute ride right now on 422 from Warren into downtown Youngstown. I'm Mike Ross from the Total Traffic Center.
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7: Three staccato cries of Mayday and an eyewitness report of a mid-air explosion is about all that is known this morning of the British Columbia air disaster, which yesterday claimed 52 lives.
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19: 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You're a big Eagles guy.
20: Oh, yeah.
19: I have a bet on Devontae Smith I'll tell you about in a minute. You have a bigger bet on him. Like, what's his ceiling this year, in your opinion?
20: Yeah, I mean, I think the ceiling is Offensive Player of the Year. Circa has it. I liked it at 100-1. I loved it when they moved it to 125-1. Here's the case for me. You want to talk about, like, hey, who's the JSN of this year? I think you can make a really easy case for Devontae Smith. Similar setup, right? JSN was competing with DK Metcalf. DK Metcalf moves on. All of a sudden, JSN is a massive target share. I'm optimistic on Hurts' throwing ability, but even if you're a cynic or you're not as high on Jalen Hurts, was anyone thinking that Sam Darnold could carry JSN to a offensive player of the year? Going into the season, I didn't think that. I didn't say that. Even with Seattle's run heavy offense, when the passing game is that concentrated, Hurts is a guy, he's a creature of habit. He's going to throw a ton to Devontae Smith and a ton to Dallas Goedert. You know, as much as A.J. Brown liked to whine and complain and moan, he had great numbers. Even last year in this quote-unquote disaster season where they win 11 games, they win the division, he still got over 1,000 yards. So where are all those receiving yards going to go? Dontavian Wicks? Mm-hmm. Sure, he'll have some of it, but Devontae Smith's going to have a crazy workload. And then go back to college. 2019, he's sharing a receiver room in Alabama with Jerry Jeudy, Henry Ruggs. 2020, those guys graduate. Look at that season he had in 2020 when he was the alpha. He carried Mac Jones to a national championship, a Heisman Trophy. And, I mean, you remember that championship game? I think people see him as this, like, small receiver, but the guy stays healthy, knock on wood. Incredible work ethic, and I think he's going to be really focused and, you know, fantasy, props, like, it's all about targets. His target share is going to be through the roof.
19: I think I'm going to be in on that. And here's the bet that I made. You can find this at DK. You can find it at Caesars. It's labeled a little bit differently. At Caesars, it's called September Specials. So they have, you know, leaders in the month, right? Well, per Pro Football Focus and their metrics that they use for fantasy football, the Philadelphia pass for receivers specifically, like the pass defense they're going to take on, Washington, Tennessee, Chicago, it's the easiest path. I bet Devontae Smith 20-1 most yards in September.
20: Love it. And you look at Washington, he's had some of his best games against the Commanders. 150 receiving yard game. Week one, you're telling the narrative is out there. The storyline is out there. Oh, this passing game's completely broken. Jalen Hurts can't throw the ball. Devonta Smith has a chip on his shoulder. Everyone talks about Hurts and, you know, the offense and Sirianni. What about Devonta Smith? You know, A.J. Brown leaves him. I think there's a rivalry between Devonta Smith and A.J. Brown that people aren't talking about. He's going to come out with a chip on his shoulder. So the offensive line looks to be healthy. That was... People talk about the Eagles last year. Where did it go wrong? Yeah, Kevin Petullo, the offensive coordinator, was a bum. Yeah. He deserves a ton of blame for last season. But on top of that, you know, the offensive line was never really healthy. Lane Johnson missed a ton of games. Cam Jurgens wasn't really healthy. They were coming off a season where you played 20 games en route to a Super Bowl. Everyone was kind of banged up and tired starting that season, and they still had a pretty good year.
2: Okay, everyone thinks Miami's going to be awful. What's the case that Miami goes over their win total?
20: Malik Willis. We've seen this before where, Miami's tanking. Yeah, they have a lot of dead cap, but they also have a guy, Jeff Hafley, who I think can get the best out of this defense. Micah Parsons was going on this one-man press tour. I don't know if he has this, like, press tour he's been going on where he highlights how he's the smartest edge rusher, which is a weird thing to play your flag on, but he credited Jeff Hafley. Love what they did in the draft. I think that front seven is better than people think. And on the other side, you have All-Pro center Aaron Brewer, who is second in Protector of the Year voting. So you have at least an anchor there offensively. And then look at Achane. I saw firsthand with the Eagles and Barkley in 2024. You give a mobile quarterback a great running back like that, and they feed off each other because the linebackers don't know who to crash on the play action, the read option. It's going to be a simple offense, but I tell you, week one, Malik Willis is going to be running for his life. Malik Willis is playing for his career. I know there's an idea of like, hey, they're tanking. If they were truly trying to tank via the roster, why waste any money on Malik Willis?
19: I agree with that.
20: Bring in a Jacoby Brissett. Bring in a Gardner Minshew. You could have had cheaper options. Jacoby Brissett was the highest paid quarterback in free agency. I think they want to try Jacoby Brissett. Hey, if it works, great. If it doesn't, fine. Then they totally blow it up. But I think I've seen a mobile quarterback elevate poor roster teams, and I think he can do that. Again, it's a very small sample size. I love the athleticism I saw with him in college there. And when he came in Green Bay, I thought he played pretty well.
19: Looked really good in relief, but had a lot of good moments.
20: Again,
19: there.
20: It's a small sample size,
19: sure, right.
20: But I just, with Malik Willis, I don't think they're the worst team in the league.
19: Here's the thing. I think collectively as a football society, we give up on young players way too often, right?
20: Yeah.
19: There's a chance where he was obviously a complete disaster the first time around, got some good coaching and turned his career around and can turn into like a journeyman who is solid over like the next 10 years. That's plausible with Malik Willis.
20: And with these mobile quarterbacks, we've seen it all the time, whether it's, even a guy like Jackson Dart or Jalen Hurts, especially early in their career, they run all the time. And Malik Willis' athleticism is crazy. That's going to get you some first.

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15: The Brewers closer, McGill, is on right now, the mound, trying to close this game out for the Brew Crew. They lead the Braves 2-1, bottom nine. Atlanta does have a runner on first, and the top of the lineup, Ronald Acuna Jr. with a swing and a miss there. He's at the plate. He's 0-for-3 today, and now he's down 0-2 against McGill. This total closed at 5.5. Mizorowski against Sale, and it lived up to the hype. I just...
16: Rare does that happen.
15: Right.
16: Usually high scoring.
15: Remember years ago, the first time I ever saw 5.5 was Lincecum against Randy Johnson. I want to say it moved on to 5, but I'm probably wrong on that. That was definitely 5.5. Like, we're talking peak powers for both those guys.
16: Good. Lee Sand would have been a billionaire. Catch me outside. How about that, gals? Worth $30 million. That's a tough one to take. Bobby, whatever her name is, that is tough to take. Ooh, brutal.
15: She's worth $30
16: million? Yeah.
15: Oh, boy.
16: Some of these gals are making a million a month.
15: Look up, I forgot. I'm forgetting what she did originally. What was her name? Farrah Abraham? What is she worth?
16: Who was that?
15: Teen Mom. Teen Mom, Teen Mom is what she was, yeah.
16: Really?
15: Yes, there you go. Now we're talking our cruise language. We can't do anything above like 35 years old.
16: Yeah.
15: She's got to be worth, I bet you she's worth more than Catch Me Outside.
16: Yeah, from Nebraska, Omaha. All right.
15: Farrah is?
16: Uh-huh.
15: Okay. Did it pop
16: 16
15: up?
16: 16 and pregnant, 2009.
15: There you go.
16: Hard hitting.
15: Wildly popular.
16: Yep.
15: And she has done a lot since, I can tell you.
16: Okay.
15: Ballgame Brewers win. Does it say the net worth?
16: I can't find it right now.
15: Okay. All right. It's got to be. She has to be worth more than Catch Me Outside. All right. Let me give you some. By the way, Mike Yastrzemski was the runner on before the Braves lost the game. One of the.
16: 4 to 5 million.
15: Oh, I'm stunned by that.
16: Yeah, yeah.
15: Okay, well, she's really screwed it up then. Okay. But he was one of the biggest edges with the Opta AI projections at vsin.com. He was plus 23.9% to have one plus hit run or RBI. Got that job done today. The other three players, well, Austin Riley was as well. He was a big edge. I did not see what he did in that game. But the two guys that are still going tonight with the edges that were only bigger than Yastrzemski, Brad Lord, for the Nationals on the mound, three plus Ks is a plus 26.2% edge, courtesy of Opta AI. They made the number minus 348. They're projecting 4.10 Ks out of him. And the other biggest edge of the game or of player props tonight would be Colton Cowser for the Orioles, one plus hit run RBI, minus 130. They made that number minus 437, Paulie.
16: Okay. The story of the day is four of the top five ERA leaders in action. We just saw two of them collide in Milwaukee in a game that lived up to the hype. Brewers first team to 80 wins. You also have someone's going to get hurt tonight, I can tell you that. Like this on a Friday night, Phillies $2.50, Yankees $2, Red Sox $1.80, all at home.
15: Oh, you mean there's going to be an upset?
16: Yeah.
15: Okay.
16: And now Schlittler almost up to $2. The Yankees have lost his last four starts. And the Yankees, 19 games in a row, haven't scored a first inning run. But going against the unknown with Toronto in a huge series as the Yankees start a 10-game homestand, coming off that great performance and sweep against Baltimore. And like everyone in the American League, the Blue Jays right in this now.
15: My guess is Cam will be really, really good again tonight. And he'll get like zero run support.
16: Can't hit, yeah, can't hit the new guy. Okay.
15: So I would only look. It was a miracle yesterday that I won with the Yankees game under. I don't know how that got there. It did. I'm not complaining. Just telling you it should have gone over. So lucky there. I think that probably continues here. Again, Cole was great again last night.
16: Yep.
15: This is going to be we talk about throwaway seasons. This is going to be a throwaway season for the Yankees, the way it seems. Because they're not going to be able to take advantage of the American League.
16: Well.
15: If they do,
16: let's see what happens when Judge comes back.
15: Yeah, okay. You sure?
16: The pitching's good.
15: Pitching's amazing.
16: Yep. Should Sonny Gray be $1.80 against Logan Webb?
15: Probably not.
16: 2-0 with an ERA under 1 in August. He'd be the second 16-game winner. If they're able to do it, Giants are awful. Is this an angle?
15: Oh, Webb's been really good.
16: Yes, no doubt. Is this an angle? Devers going back to Fenway.
15: Maybe.
16: Going to be fired up. Can we look at his props?
15: Maybe. He's cocky about it, too. He asked if he had any regrets. He said absolutely not, from what I read anyway. Against Gray, by the way, three extra base hits, two home runs, and a small sample size.
16: Not bad.
15: I think he's the kind of guy that could go there and he'd plant his flag. Smack a home run and then talk trash rounding the bases the entire time.
16: Sure. Yep. Got to see something out of fastball, Freddie. Bad year. He's going against Rodgers. Rodgers 6-2 with a 2-4-5 in his last 13. Baltimore off the sweep by the Yankees. And Freddie's numbers 0-1 with an ERA of 7 in Tampa. Last 12 starts, 1-6, ERA of 7.
15: Woo!
16: Total of 8.
15: Well, Paul, do you want to trust this? Because the third biggest pitching edge tonight for a K-prop is Freddie Peralta, Opta AI, plus 17.2%, 6+. The number is plus 116 right now at DK. They make the number minus 174. Can he whiff 6 different batters tonight in the game? He's the kind of guy that's so unreliable. I learned my lesson by betting him.
16: Yeah. Can't do it.
15: Over years.
16: Melton against Cameron. Detroit now scuffling. They've lost 6 of 8. They're 11-3 when Melton starts. He's got the best ERA in baseball. He did have a tough performance last time out. They lost to the White Sox. But what Where is this coming from with Cameron, who was so bad at the beginning of the year? One or zero earned runs allowed, four of his last five, and off another gem. Total of eight tonight. And Detroit's got to get going here, or they're going to fall back too far.
15: Well, here's the thing is, like, you're asking the question, and I don't have an answer for it with Cameron. I guess he's getting back to his rookie year self from a year ago. But do you buy into that continuing tonight? Because Melton, I think, will bounce back as well. He was awesome until he had to go against the White Sox over the weekend.
16: Mm-hmm.
15: The first five total is four. Do we trust the Cameron current form right now enough to
16: think that?
15: Yeah, I think under four is probably worth it.
16: Yeah.
15: In the first five.
16: Okay.
15: Get out of there 2-1, call it a day.
16: Yep. Mm-hmm. And the Astros, boy, oh boy. If they can't win this division, they're going to look back at what happened in the last 10 days. They lose a series at home to the Angels. They're $1.70 today against the A's. They are under 500 against the division. And now they've opened the door for Texas here, too. And Texas wasn't playing well, and now they're right only a game back now. And they're taking on the Angels. That series starts tonight. Gore's $1.30 against Detmers.
15: Well, hold on. Let me ask you something about the Astros here. Do we get a bounce back, much like the Mariners the other night, after they were blank 22-0, they came back, pissed off, scored seven runs right away, and they got the win after getting completely embarrassed? I don't know what the hell that was yesterday.
16: Oh, but this happened last year, too, where they got swept by bad teams.
15: I know, but that was a pathetic showing.
16: He giving up 18 runs.
15: And as total pros, as you would expect them to be, do they go out there and like, all right. And the A's are probably going to win that market for fewest wins.
16: Yeah.
15: Maybe, I hate doing this with a home team, but Astros on the run line tonight in this game?
16: Well, this is why they had to get going and take advantage, because it's Yankees and Mets, and then it's 13 in a row against teams with a winning record coming up after this.
15: That's right.
16: So they really missed a golden opportunity. Twins and Padres, both teams are the sixth seed. Think of the third wild card, Twins off the sweep. And Arizona 19-6 when Rodriguez starts. What is going on with Marte? This gets worse now.
15: I dropped him in my fantasy
16: league. They put him on the IL.
15: I read that he might not come back now this year.
16: Oh, my God.
15: Anything
16: more from the agent? Good timing here in a pennant race.
15: Hold on.
16: Going AWOL.
15: I'll get you a quote here in a second.
16: I like Rodriguez. He's $1.40 against Lodolo and the Reds. But this just keeps getting worse. And Colorado's lost 15 of the last 17 Gordon appearances. Cleveland should be able to get to him tonight, and excited about Anderson tomorrow for Seattle. 10-1 in AA, 18 starts with an ERA of 1.
15: Oh. You should be looking at key props overnight tonight to see what that number is.
16: Yeah, right.
15: Because it's only going to go one way, I bet. So this is from Derek Hall, who's the president for the Arizona Diamondbacks.
16: Okay.
15: This is as of last night. Quote, still a complete mystery. It's just bizarre. Again, but this is not the first rodeo here that they've had with Ketel Marte.
16: Yeah.
15: It's happened multiple times, and at some point you got to cut bait, don't you? Or it's like, dude, you're a pro baseball player. You can't go MIA.
16: Mm-hmm.
15: That we had to wait until the last possible second, think that you're going to show up at Fenway the other night to put in the lineup card. That's unacceptable, man.
16: I know. Love the Sharps website. 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Go all in. Go a dime, go a couple dimes a game, however you want to attack it. And everyone starts with 10,000 chips. Good luck.
15: In pocket plays next. I think AI needs some retooling after predicting who had the best or worst future draft on the network yesterday. I'll explain that next here on VSiN.
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24: 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It was all the way back from 17 minutes to midnight.
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25: The Orban Spartans entertain the new look and new formed Youngstown Defenders. Welcome into the broadcast. I am Bob Gavalier, and unfortunately, Jim Evans will bring that. He's a little bit under the weather tonight, so we are wishing him the best of health as he will try to make it next week, but we wish him the best as I'm sure he's listening out there. But I am Bob Gavalier bringing you tonight's action between the Youngstown Defenders and the Borden Spartans as we begin week one of the high school football season. A beautiful night here at Boardman Stadium as it's around 72 degrees and the sun just getting ready to set over to the back of us here. Once again, the band out playing, the Boardman Spartans band, and as we look, the Youngstown Defenders, a combination of Youngstown Cheney, Youngstown East. They played together separately for the last 4 years, and now they combine to make one school, the Youngstown Defenders. notable coaching is Seth Antrim is still at the helm. He was the four-year coach at Cheney when they split, and he is here leading the way along with some other great coaches here on the, both the East and Cheney staffs. And so once again, as we look at the Borman Spartans, DJ Dota is under the helm again. This is his fifth year. Last year, the Borman Spartans went 6-6 on the campaign. They were 5-5 the regular season, had a great win against Canfield in week 10 to boost them into the playoffs, won their first round game, and then lost to Hoban in the second round to end their season at 6-6. Both teams once again coming off a this new season here. It is week one, and we're going to step aside and take one timeout real quickly, and when we come back, we will go over some scores and preview some games that are coming up, as once again, we're in week one of the high school football season. This is the Stadium GM Game of the Week on 1390 The Gambler from iHeart Radio Sports.
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25: And welcome back once again to the Audio Technical pregame show here on 1390 The Gambler, the Stadium GM Game of the Week. It is Youngstown, the Defenders, the new look Defenders, and Borman Spartans going at it. But first, let's look at yesterday's action. There was a couple of games in action. Thursday night football, Liberty all over Camel, 45-2. Matthews defeated Jackson Milton, 34-27. It was Lisbon shutting out Latonia, 14-0. LeBray likewise shut out Cardinal, 49-0. And in a good one, it was Garrettsville Garfield over Warren JFK, 37-28. So those were some of the Thursday games. Looking at the Friday action as we look around the area, Hudson travels to Fitch in a good matchup. Garfield Heights travels to Canfield. The old rivalry, Niles and Howland going at it. Over at YSU, Metterlake Catholic takes on Cardinal Mooney. Warren Harding and Kent McKinley continue their rivalry game. That is at Kent McKinley. Salem will be at Poland. West Branch travels to St. Clairsville. Backyard rivalry that has got back together. Hubbard is at Brookfield tonight. Coventry travels to Girard. Girard, one of the powerhouses this year in the high school football season. Should be a good one. South Range at Padua Franciscan. Springfield travels to Lakeview. Columbiana at Lowville. Middle Ridge takes on Pie Valley in Coach Hake's second year. And then on Saturday, Chalker at Stryker, and then McDonald is at Valley Christian over at Middle Ridge. That is a Saturday game. We're going to step aside one more time. When we come back, we will get over the starting lineups as we await the high school football season. Once again, week one, the Stadium GM Superstore Game of the Week on 1390. It's Boardman and Youngstown have the starting lineups and the kickoff coming up. right after this timeout.
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8: I survived 9 months in captivity, and I've spent my life exploring how other people survive what should have

0: Youngstown Defenders and the Borden Spartans kick off week one of the high school football season. As my partner Jim says, the fastest 10 weeks of our lives right now as we go through the 10 weeks here. We want to thank you for coming and listening to us again tonight as we begin high school football here on 1390 and the GM Stadium game of the week. Getting to the starting lineups for tonight, the Boardman Spartans won the toss and they deferred to the second half, so we will go with the Youngstown Defenders on offense, and I'll probably slip up a couple times during the night, call them Cheney a couple times, but it is the Youngstown Defenders. We're going to start with the big guys up front. The left tackle, number 52, Charlie Harrison, 6'6", 355. Turn that down a little bit. The 6'6", 355 senior. Left guard, number 57, Anthony Dawson, a 5'8", 245 junior. Also the center, Chase Courtner, number 55, a 5'9", 240-pound senior. Draylen Tubbs, number 50, is the right guard, 6'2", 270, a senior. And the right tackle is number 72, Jakeem Osenfort, a 6'5", 355-pound senior. And behind them, running Asante Michael, the quarterback, number 1, 5'11", 170, senior. Two good running backs in the backfield also. Number 4, Sidney Davis, a 5'11", 178-pound senior, number 4. And number 7, Tristan Pollard, a 5'10", 180-pound junior in the running backs. The receivers on offense, number 0, Deshaun Matlock, 6'0", 185 senior. Number 13, Khalil Mason, a 5'11", 165 senior. And number 6, Dylan Farrell, a 5'6", 155-pound senior. That ran out the offense for the Youngstown Defenders. As the Boardman Spartans come out, we look at the defense for the Boardman Spartans. On the ends, number 15, Kelly Pavlik, a 6'1", 205 senior, and number 0, Carter Detmer, a 6'1", 215-pound senior. The defensive tackles, Owen Selly, a 5'11", sophomore. Or check that, Owen Sewell. Owen Selly, a 5'11", 205 sophomore, and Khalid Muhammad, a 5'11", senior, are up at the tackles. The linebacker is number 7, Ryan Mitchell, a 6-foot senior. Number 51, Logan Perry, a 5'11 junior. Number 9, Frank Butto, 6'1 senior. Number 12, Cash Felger, a 6'2 sophomore. And in the safeties, Aiden Moore, the defensive back, Isaiah Payne, the corner, Copen Marscarla, and Santana Walker are the safeties. We're going to take one more timeout, come back.
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0: And welcome in, sports fans, as we begin the high school football coverage here on 1390 The Gambler in Bourbon, where tonight the Youngstown Defenders take on the Bourbon Spartans as we await the kickoff here. Once again, go over the Spartans defense real quickly. Kelly Pavlik, number 15, and Carter Detmer, the ends. Owen Selly and Khalid Muhammad are the tackles. The linebackers, Ryan Mitchell, number 7, Logan Perry, number 51, Frank Butter, number 9, and Case Felger are the linebackers. And then in the backfield is number 17, Aiden Moore, Coben Carcella, number 21, and number 2, Isaiah Payne are the deep backs and safeties as we wait the kickoff here, as it is going to be number 24, Brody Ferris, a 5'11 senior, going to kick it off. And back deep for the defenders, as once again, the Spartans in the burgundy and white. And the Youngstown Defenders, the new look, look like the New England Patriots. They have gold, silver helmets, they have silver pants, white shirts, and blue lettering. And once again, we are getting set to kick off here. I want to thank everybody for joining into the Stadium GM Game of the Week on 1390, if you're listening here. And it is the WNIO AM Youngstown from iHeart Sports as we get set for the kickoff here tonight from Bourbon, week one of the high school football season. I am Bob Cavalier. Thanks for joining us. And once again, if you're just tuning in, my partner Jim Evans, a little under the weather, so we hope he can regain his health as the ball is taken at the 15, up across the 30, 35 to the 40, and he is hemmed in and dropped down, and that is number 4, Sidney Davis, as he takes it around the 15, gets it out to about the 36, and that's what we begin for the Youngstown Defenders. Once again, up front, Charlie Harrison, 6'6 senior. Jakeem Osenford, a 6'5 senior. The tackles, Anthony Dawson and Draylen Tubbs, the guards, and Chase Courtner is the center. And Austin Michael is the quarterback. He quarterbacked at Cheney last year, led the team in rushing. And they're going to come out with Tristan Pollard, the running back. Trips to the right, one receiver to the left. Michael in the shotgun. Receiver going to go in motion from left to right. They're going to give it to Pollard. Pollard over the right side, and he will get maybe back to the line of scrimmage, and that's about it. It looks like Frank Butto is on the tackle, doing a good job. So they can bring up a 2nd and 10. Once again, trips to the right, one receiver to the left. Pollard and Michael in the backfield. That one a little out pattern. It is caught up to the 45 and out to about the 48-yard line. And that is Khalil Mason, the number 13, who receives the catch. And that is enough for a first down. And the defenders are on the move here early on. 11-10 moving clock, first quarter. No score. And once again, high school football is back. And we thank you for listening and being here tonight. So the defender's going to go from the 48, back to pass once again. Michael drops back, nobody open, now going to throw out the flat, and it is caught and complete by number 11, Mike Stanley. That's going to be enough, looks close to a first down. Looks like they might measure this. Nope. Thought they were going to measure it, but they get the sign, and it is a first down, the second of the night for the defenders, and now they are in Boardman territory. And if you're listening on the old way on the radio, they are moving right to left on your radio dial, if you're listening always. And Michael going to go, fakes the handoff, and goes to the right side and picks up Thor. Ball came out momentarily, but they say he is down. And it looks like he's going to pick up about 4 on the play. Bring up about a 2nd and about 6. Oh, they're going to move it back one more, so give him 3, and it'll be 2nd and 7. The Tantina Walker on the play with the tackle. 5'9 junior, number 22. So they said the ball did come loose. Boardman recovered, but they said the ball was downed. Second and seven. Give to Davis, right side, and he is pushed out of bounds. Going to pick up about two, maybe three on the play. Bring up a third down. Maybe about a third down, about five. As the defenders' opening drive of the season, and it is a good one right now for the Youngstown defenders as they have moved from their own 36 all the way to the Boardman 35. And once again, the defenders come out, trips to the left this time, and now they got five wide receivers, three to the left, two to the right. I wouldn't be surprised if this is a quarterback draw, and one of the linemen moved early. Number 52, Charlie Harrison, moved, and that's going to back them up. And that'll bring up a third and nine. So it's going to be third and nine from the Boardman 40. I'm sure this is two down territory for the Youngstown defenders as they keep the same formation. Now they pull one back and put a running back in the backfield. Looks like that's Tristan Pollard, the 5'10 junior, number seven. Fake to Pollard. He rolls out. Michael does. Trying to get some blocks, throws it down, and overthrows his receiver. As he had Deshaun Matlock open, but he overthrew him. And that would have been enough for a first down, but Michael off target there, and it's going to bring up a fourth down. And let's see what they're going to do here. Youngstown hasn't decided. Jermaine McCaskill is listed as the punter. And looks like they're going to go for it. And Youngstown may need to call a timeout here. They had too many guys there. Let's see, yep, they're going to call a timeout. So we're going to keep it here. It's going to be a big fourth and nine. There's 9:55 left to go here in the first quarter. As once again, Boardman Spartans and the Youngstown Defenders are playing each other here tonight. And once again, going over the uniforms, it's burgundy and white with the burgundy helmets for the Boardman Spartans. And as I mentioned, the Youngstown Defenders look like the New England Patriots with the silver helmets, silver pants. They have red stripes, red and white stripes down the side. They have white shirts. Also, they have navy shirts, I'm sure, for the home games. But these are white shirts with blue lettering as we have a timeout here. And once again, a good drive. Started at their own 36. They had two quick first downs, and now this is kind of stalled a little bit here as they got into Boardman territory. Right now, the line of scrimmage is the 40-yard line of Boardman. They need to get to the 31 of Boardman. Little confusion on the play. Thought they may punt on the play, and a little bit, once again, as they had too many guys on the field, brought one guy out and then called the timeout to kind of set things up here. I want to remind you that next week on 570 WKBN, we will have Youngstown State University, their first game of the season. That's Thursday, 6 o'clock against Mercyhurst. That's on 570 WKBN. Ohio State, we have that here on 1390. That's your home for all Ohio State coverage. Their first game starts Saturday, September 5th. That's a 12:30 start against Ball State. On 93.9 FM is the Browns. You can hear Browns all season long again this year. They start tomorrow, Saturday, 1 o'clock against the Bills, and then the season starts September 13 against Jacksonville. And then the Pittsburgh Steelers could be heard on 1390. The season starts September 13th against Atlanta. So once again, we're going to go back to action here. 9:55 left to go. First quarter, no score. As Michael going to drop back, going to wing it down, and it is incomplete. As the ball thrown out in front. Had Matlock was the intended receiver, but couldn't connect with him. And that will be a turnover on downs as Michael just a little bit out in front of him. And it looked like Matlock got caught coming out of his break. So the Spartans will come into offense. And as we look at the offense, they have the two tackles, Owen Selly, the sophomore, 5'11 sophomore, number 55. Alvin Bogart, the 6-foot sophomore, number 65. Those are the tackles. Number 51, Logan Perry, is the 5'11 junior. Khalid Muhammad, a 5'11 senior, the other guard. And Corbin Matula, a 6-foot senior, is the center. Logan Miller gets the start at quarterback. We may see number 12, Cash Felger, later on, a 6'2 sophomore in the backfield. Number 7, Ryan Mitchell. And number 9, Frank Butto, Aiden Moore and Corbin Scarcella are the ends as the first give to Ryan Mitchell over the left side, and he is stopped after a one-yard gain. And it looked like Dion Perry, number 8, was in on the tackle there, along with number 15, Tristan Anderson. Tristan Anderson, the 5'10 junior. Going over the Spartans' offense a little bit more, let's see the two tight ends, number 0, Carter Detmer, and number 15, Kelly Pavlik, are the tight ends for the Spartans. Once again, second down and 9. We have a two-receiver set, one man in the backfield. Back give to Butto that time. Butto over the right side, 2, maybe 3 yards, and it ringed out a third and long. Looking up at the Youngstown Defenders defense, the ends, Tristan Anderson, number 15, and number 10, Marcus Cobb, are the defensive ends. The tackles, Draylen Tubbs, number 50, and Charlie Harrison are the tackles. Inside linebacker is Diane Perry, number 8. The outside linebacker, Chris Bricker, number 22, and Sidney Davis, number 4. In the corners, Mike Stanley, number 11, and Dylan Farrell are the corners, number 6. And Asante Michael and Tristan Pollard are your safeties. This one, the give, jet sweep inside, and it is stopped up as that was to Aiden Moore. And he picked up about 1, and that's going to bring up a 4th and 6 and bring up a punting situation here. And the punter is number 7, Ryan Mitchell. So the Borden Spartans, 3 run plays. They pick up about 4 yards. And with 8:09, there is no score here between Youngstown and Borden. First drive of the game goes 3 and out for Borden. Mitchell going to punt it to the right side. Kind of shanks it off his foot. Looks like they may mark it around the 40. Up, they're going to shove it right at the, as they run it up to the 41. And with that, we will take a first time out of the night. Once again, this is the Stadium GM Game of the Week on 1390, The Gambler from Iron Sports. And with no score, it is Youngstown nothing, Borden Spartans nothing.
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0: And what a welcome, everybody. We're back. I am Bob Gavalier. Welcome to the week one of the high school football season as we get set for 10 weeks of this, and we will have different games throughout the season. Next week, I can tell you, we are at Holland High School, where the Hubbard Eagles will take on the Holland Tigers. That should be an interesting matchup as we go out there next week in week two. And once again, if you're just joining us, want to wish Jim Evans the best of health as he is under the weather and had to miss this game. And I know it is not happy with that, but hopefully he get well better and get healthy for next week. But as we come out, the Defenders, the second time they have had the ball here. It is 7:52 left in the first quarter, as we have no score between Borden and Youngstown. And once again, Michael going to be in the shotgun. And the back is number 7, Tristan Pollard. The give to Pollard over the right side as he tries to get to the outside. Does. Looks like we're going to have a flag, and we're going to have a holding call on one of the Youngstown Defenders offensive linemen. Pick up was about 5, but once again, it's going to come back. We're going to get Osenfort, the 6'5 senior, and the 2 tackles. There's some big boys, both over 300 pounds. Even the guards are close to 270 and 250. But tonight, right now, Borden holding their own so far after that first drive. They kind of dug deep down after it went from the 36 of Youngstown into Bourbon territory, and then Bourbon stalled, helped them, stopped them on downs. So Youngstown comes out once again behind the sticks now, first and 20 from their own 32-yard line. As Michael looking over the defense here. And now we get, looks like another false start. And early on, we probably will see this once again as the first week of the season, a little sloppy. I'm sure Coach Anthrum not happy with the way things have gone out right now. A couple of penalties have really hurt them so far to start this game. Once again, Seth Antrim, first-year head coach here. He was also was at Bourbon for a year before leaving to go take the Cheney job, and it was there for 4 years before they merged here. Michael looking left, throwing right. Little screen, dumps down. It is caught by Pollard, and Pollard got about 8 or 9 yards. Nice little pickup on the play. It was second and 25 from the 27, and a bring down, second down, and see where they're going to mark that at. Looks like about second and 20. So he gets out to the 32. Screen was set up. Looked like he might have tripped over one of his own players as he looked like he had a lot of green. Kind of upset with himself. So two receivers left, two to the right. Michael in the shotgun. One receiver going to go motion. Little jet sweep. Going to pitch it to him. And it is pitched to number 11, Mike Stanley. And Stanley going to get back to the line of scrimmage, maybe give him a yard. That's about it. And so right now, this front seven of the Bourbon Spartans kind of holding up here right now and doing a good job. They are definitely undersized here tonight as the Youngstown defenders has a nice size on the offensive line. Those bring up a third and long, third and 19 here, 6:27, moving clock, no score between the Youngstown defenders and the Bourbon Spartans. Thanks for joining us here on 1390 The Gambler as it is week one of the high school football season. Beautiful night here as it is 77 degrees and clear skies. Michael under pressure, rolling out. Going to throw, almost intercepted. And that was Ryan Mitchell, number 7, getting all the way back out there from his linebacking spot. Almost picked that off, but the ball flows incomplete. And Youngstown will punt the ball away. Now they said Jermaine McCaskill was the punter, but looks like Michael might be back there to punt this football away. Don't see them going for it here. His fourth and 19 from their own 33-yard line. Two guys back for Bourbon trying to get their numbers. It is number 2, Isaiah Payne, is standing at his own 45. And whistles blow. And to delay a game. So the defender's going to mark him back. So the second drive here for the Youngstown defenders has been a penalty-filled one. As, once again, too much time was taken off the clock. And it's going to back him up 5 more yards. And it's going to bring up 4th and 24. As Isaiah Payne moves up to his own 50 now. Punt is away, straight up. And it is going to drop at the 46 and bounce to the 47 of Youngstown. So the Spartans are going to get great field position to start their second drive. As we have the 5:55 mark of the first quarter. No score still between Youngstown and Bourbon on 1390. This is the State MGM Game of the Week here. As always, thanks for joining in as we will be here all season long, 10 weeks, and possibly some playoff games as well. So Boardman comes out. And once again, Logan Miller under center, number 13. Ryan Mitchell, Frank Butto in the backfield for Boardman. They went 3 and out the first drive, and now at the defender's 45-yard line to set up shop as they go to Butto right up the middle, big hole, the 40. Out to the 35, and probably going to give them a first down as they mark it across the 45 to the 44. Oh, now they're going to mark it back. Oh, they're going to keep it at the 44-yard line. And that'll give them enough for a first down. So a nice start here as they get their first down of the night, the Boardman Spartans. They are moving right to left. I'll check that left to right. Really no wind to speak of tonight. Just a clear night right now. Sun still out trying to set behind us. And it's going to bring you by first and 10 from the Youngstown 34-yard line. This one to give to Mitchell. Mitchell going to be swallowed up in the backfield. And Sidney Davis was all over that one. It was Davis in there, as well as LeSwan Casey Jones, number five. So two guys in the backfield, and that's going to drop them back. Looks like they're going to lose four on the play. Yep, they're going to say three, back to the 39. Give a second, we'll check and try to get some scores from the area here. As once again, a full slate of high school football here. We had a couple of games going on last night, and tonight the season gets underway, and I'm sure all these kids are excited to play here, and the nerves are going right now. Miller going to fake it, goes back. Looks like that might have been a busted play as he just kind of took it up and just took it up as much as he could. Pick of about three, going to get it back to the line of scrimmage, bring up a third and 10. Clock still moving, 4:15. No score here between Boardman and Youngstown. But Boardman threatening here. They are in Youngstown territory at the Youngstown 35-yard line. Boardman comes out. Miller under center. One receiver to the left. Miller going to drop back. A little slanted pattern. He overthrows his receiver. That was Deshaun Robinson, number one. He was open on the play, just overshot him. That probably would have been enough for a first down, but looks like Boardman going to punt this ball away and try to pin Youngstown back. Not sure if they'll try a fake early on in the game here. It's with 3:52 to go. It is 4th and 11 at the Youngstown 35. Well, Mitchell standing at his own 40, and he's going to punt it away, try to get it to the corner. It's going to be taken by Michael at the 2-yard line, up to the 5, out to the 10. There's a flag thrown immediately, out to the 20, 25, and Michael, nice little return, but I think this is going to come back as there was a flag thrown. I'm not sure Michael just should have let that go and bounce in the end zone, but he took it about the 3-yard line, got it out to the 25, and we're going to get a holding. Okay, so holding. We're going to get a holding on the defenders, and they're going to mark it to the 27, so back that up another 10. And Youngstown's are going to start deep in their own territory here. As this is the third drive of the game, both defenses coming up big here so far. No score here between Boardman and Youngstown. Of course, Youngstown, the second drive was their own fault as they had four penalties in that drive, two holdings, a false start, and then a delay of game. So let's see, they're going to mark this back to the 17. It'll be first and 10 at the Youngstown 17. Youngstown with the football. Once again, as I mentioned, they are moving right to left. So Michael in the shotgun, going to give it to Davis. Davis going to go, and he has nothing. He has stopped and dropped. As Khalid Muhammad was in on the play, as well as number 15, Kelly Pavlik. Looks like he might have got back to line of scrimmage. That's about it. Going to be second and 10. As we set 3:07 left to go first quarter, a quick moving first quarter here, no score. This is the defenders' third drive of the game. They took it all the way to the 36 of Boardman, then were stopped. Once again, a running play here. Pollard off the right side, and once again, two, maybe three, and that's about it. As Logan Perry, nice play, number 51. And also, once again, Ryan Mitchell was in on that tackle. So as I mentioned, both these front seven playing very good football right now. The Defenders' first drive got off to a good start. They started at their own 36, took it all the way to the Boardman 37. But then that drive stalled out. Second drive was a penalty filled, and now this third drive, it is third and eight. This one, they fake it. Michael rolling out to the left, has a lot of space, going to go to the 25, and a flag flies in as he cuts it back, gets loose, and is stopped finally at the 39, but a flag on the ground, and I think this might be coming back as well. The only other thing I can think of is if it's a face mask. Michael did a good job. Looked like he was going to be stopped at about the 27 and then cut it back up and was finally brought down at the 39.
3: Number 52, White, be a 10-yard
0: penalty. Install the foul. It's going to be downfield. 52 is Charlie Harrison. It will be downfield, so it's going to back up 10, and we'll see where they spot this one at. Probably be about third and 10. And Michael rolled to his left. There was nobody open, so he just took off with the football. And it's going to bring up another third down. They would have the first down at the 39, but they marked this back, and it's going to be third and 11. So it's going to be third and 11 at the 16 of Youngstown. 2:05 in the first quarter here. No score between Youngstown and Boardman at Boardman Spartan Stadium here. Once again, just a beautiful night here, week one of the high school football action. So Michael in the shotgun, fakes it, little bubble screen to the receiver, and he has stopped and dropped, and a great tackle, open field tackle, as Ryan Mitchell, and he gets back to the line. Oh, looks like he's going to lose a yard, and so that'll bring up a fourth and 12. Both offenses sputtering here tonight as the defenses are coming up big. That was a great stop there by Mitchell, because if not, Matlock had some open space and was finally dragged down. So it's going to be fourth and 12 from their own 14. And a kick, a little better punt away, and it is taken at the Youngstown 45. And that is by number 17, Aiden Moore. Takes it all the way to the 40, out to the 42, actually the 35, I should say, and finally dropped down at the 30-yard line. Nice crowd on hand here tonight, as once again we are week one. Kind of look at the temperature, still about 77 degrees, clear skies, and after a punt, nice little return by Aiden Moore as he took it at his own 45 and took it down to the 30. I checked that, the 45 of Youngstown, took it out to the Youngstown 40-30. So a nice 15-yard return. And now the change of quarterback, the 6'2 sophomore, Cash Felger, is in, number 12. He's going to be under center. And the give here to Payne, number 2, Payne over the right side. And he is going to be stopped and dropped. Gain of 1 yard, and that is about it. You bring up a second and 9. Once again, as we mentioned, Case Felger, the 6'2 sophomore, in tonight. Thought we'd see some of the action here. And also Isaiah Payne was in the backfield replacing Ryan Mitchell, giving him a break. Also in the backfield, Zazo Hayden. This time, Felger under center, man in motion. They go Payne. Payne going to left side, big hole, cuts it back into the middle, gets down, and finally dropped to the 20. Nice job. Looked like he was going to take it outside, then cut it back to the middle, and there was a big hole there. So Michael from the safety position comes up and makes the stop, but not until they get a first down at the 20-yard line. And Borman now in defender's territory in the red zone here. First trip for either team into the red zone for tonight's contest. We still have no score here between Boardman and Youngstown, but Boardman on the move here. A first and 10 from the 20-yard line. Felger going to give Payne again. Payne, right side this time. Once again, does the same thing. Looks like he was going to cut it. Cuts it back into the middle, and nobody was there as the defenders over-pursue the play, and he's going to pick up about 7.
4: That is going to do it for us here.
0: And after that, the quarter ends here in the first quarter as we have played one here in Spartan Stadium. And once again, we are scoreless. It's Youngstown nothing, Boardman nothing on the Stadium GM Game of the Week on 1390 The Gambler.
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0: Hey, I want to welcome everyone back to the Stadium GM Game of the Week on 1390 The Gambler here, as we want to remind you that a lot of games in action tonight. Going over some scores, Fitch leads Hudson 3-0. It's Beaver Local over Crestview 7-0. Hubbard Brookfield scoreless after 2. Cantfield and Garfield Heights no score. Kent McKinley over Harding 7-0. Cardinal Mooney leads Lake Catholic 7-0. It's Shadyside 14, East Palestine 7, Girard 20-0 over Coventry, and Niles leads Holland 6-0 early on. Poland leads Salem 3-0. It's Middle Ridge over Pie Valley 7-0. St. Francis de Sales leads Ursuline 7-0. Notre Dame Cathedral Latin over Struthers 14-0. And Newton Falls leads Wellsville 13-0. As we go over some of the scores tonight, says Boardman on the move here. No score here between Boardman and Youngstown, but Boardman on the move at the 20-yard line of Youngstown here as they come out. New quarterback under center is Case Felger. Felger going to take it off to the left side, fakes the handoff, and now runs up and picks it up. And actually, that was to Butto, Frank Butto, who they gave it to. And Butto going to rumble over and moved inside the 10 to the 8, and that will be another first down for Boardman. A good drive here as we have no score between Boardman and Youngstown. First and goal, and they're going to mark it at the 6. So first and goal from the 6-yard line. And right now the offensive line of Boardman kind of doing a good job of pushing the defenders back right now. Felger sends Pavlik in motion, gives the Butto. Butto going to be rolled and stopped. And that time, Charlie Harrison, the big guy, 6'6 senior, going to come up and knock him down. They're going to lose 2, maybe 3, and it's going to be second and goal from the 9. So they lose 3 yards on the play, bring up second and goal, 11-10 left to go second quarter here, and we have no score. One more score to give. Western Reserve leads Weststone 7-0. That is in the first quarter. So second and goal from the 9. As once again, Cash Felger, the 6'2 sophomore under center, they give this time to Payne. Payne looking around, going and nowhere to go, and a flag on a play. Let's see what we're going to get. And if you're Youngstown, you may decline this because it's going to bring up a third and goal. So Owen Selly, the 5'11 sophomore, and got to give credit to Boardman. They have one senior on this offensive line. It's Corbin Matula, the center. They have two sophomores at tackle. Owen Selly and Alvin Bogart are the sophomore tackles. So far, they're holding up on this drive. Logan Perry, the junior, and Khalid Muhammad, another up as senior. So they do take it back, and it's going to be second and goal from the 19. As Boardman comes back out. Payne and Butto in the backfield. And Corbin Scarsella lined up to the left. And now another flag. And this is usually in the false start area. So just like Youngstown on their second drive, Bourbon had a good drive going here. They had first and goal at the 6, and now they are backing themselves up. And unfortunately, week one, you may see some of this as both these teams kind of getting it adjusted to get it, you know, playing game or shape. So now we have second and goal from the 24, 10:42 left in this second quarter. No score still between Bourbon and Youngstown. Bourbon now moving right to left as the quarter changed. Really no win to speak of as the flag kind of laying down. So this time Felger going to roll out to his right, comes back to his left, going to drop it off, and it is stopped. It's caught by Aiden Moore, but he's going to lose two as Felger threw it out to Moore, who was open, but it was a bad throw, and Moore had to go down and get it. And once again, once the knee goes down, the player is down here in high school football. So it's going to be third and goal at the 26. This is the Youngstown 26. And once again, as I mentioned before, they had a first and goal from the 6. Two penalties, a holding call, and a false start knocks them back here from their own, from the Youngstown 26. This time, Felger going to roll out to his right, going to throw. Has a receiver open. Payne has it, and it is caught. And across the 20, out to the 17-yard line. So a nice little pickup. And that is Felger to Isaiah Payne. And this may help them get the field goal try, as they had two guys, Ferris and Salinas, fighting for the field goal situation. And it is going to be Oswaldo Salinas, the 5'10 junior. And let's see where they're setting this up at. This is going to be a 35-yard field goal. It is a, as they are at the 25-yard line here. 9:24, moving clock, second quarter. Salinas, a left footer, going to kick. Kick is up, and the kick is good. So Bourbon strikes first here in week one. 35-yard Salinas field goal. And with that, Bourbon leads 3-0. Nice little drive, and they kind of saved face there as they had first and goal from the 6. And a couple penalties knocked them back, and the 35-yard field goal for Bourbon is good. And Bourbon leads 3-0. We will step aside, take a timeout. Once again, you're listening to the Stadium GM Game of the Week on 1390 The Gambler with the score Bourbon 3, Youngstown nothing.
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0: Hey, we are back here live. I am Bob Cavalier. Thanks for joining us here. As the Bourbon Spartans get on the board first here in the second quarter, 9:13 left to go in the second quarter. And it is Bourbon 3 and Youngstown nothing as a 35-yard Oswaldo Salinas gets Bourbon on the board at the 9:13 mark of the second quarter. So Youngstown going to come out, and they will try to regroup here. They had a nice drive. First drive, they drove all the way down to the Bourbon 36, was stalled on downs, and then has not really done anything since then. Bourbon has kind of adjusted up front and did a really good job of kind of holding them to really no gain. A couple penalties on the second drive for Youngstown hurt them, and then this last drive for Bourbon kind of got hurt. They had a first and goal in the 6, had to settle for the field goal. As the ball is kicked off, ball is bobbled momentarily by number 8, Dion Perry, and is taken out to the 30 and all the way out to about the 34-yard line. and player momentarily sitting on the ground, but was able to jump up and get going as we come back on the offense. Once again, Asante Michael going to bring the troops out. Sydney Davis and Tristan Pollard are the backs. Matlock and Mason are the receivers, and Farrell also a receiver. We've also seen Mike Stanley. He always has a catch in tonight's game. So the defender's going to come out. And once again, as you mentioned, the new look defenders as they are a merged of Youngstown East and Youngstown Cheney. So we have Trips to the left, one receiver to the right. Michael going to give to the running back over the left side. Big hole bounces off. That is Paul Cindy Davis. Cindy Davis out to the 45, still on his feet to the 50 and into Boardman territory. And they're actually going to say, nope, they're going to say he gets across the 50 and into Boardman territory at the 48. Thought they were going to mark him out at about the 48 of Youngstown, but a nice little run over that right side, the big offensive line. That time it was Harrison and Dawson got the blocks up front. And that time, Sydney Davis, nice pickup all the way down to the Bourbon 48-yard line. So they go fast. This one, looks like a fumble in the play, but picked up by Farrell. Farrell going to pick it up out to the 40 and down the sidelines as he is going to get it out. Great job of him not giving up on the play as he picks it up. Good bounce by him as he was a lateral. And Farrell able to pick it up off the ground and just take off with it. And see where they're going to mark him out at. Looks like they're going to say he stepped out at the 40. Looks like he got across the 35, but they say so. A pickup of 8 on the play. And it's going to be, and now we're going to get a flag on the play. False start. So once again, the penalties for Youngstown are piling up here. That's their 5th or 6th penalty. That's something you see in week one, but I'm sure Coach Antrim would like to have that cleaned up here. So it's going to bring up a 2nd and 7, 8:47 left to go. Boardman leads Youngstown 3-0 here in the second quarter. As you're listening to the Stadium GM Game of the Week on 1390 WNIO FM, AM, I should say. Michael going to once again flare out to Farrell. Farrell has it, 40, cuts inside and is going to make up a first down. Ball came up momentarily, but they're going to say he was down on the ground, and they're going to mark it at the 31. So once again, Farrell in the slot. Nice little flare pass out to him, and he has some speed on him. Impressive with the speed, because once he gets the ball, he just took off with it. And it's going to be another first down for Youngstown. So looks like they're trying to spread Boardman out here on defense. They've been trying to run the ball up the middle, but now this time spreading these guys out and letting their speedsters in open space. So now they have Trips to the left. Looks like one of the receivers doesn't know the play as Manning gonna motion from right to left. Michael looking, gonna pump fake, gonna throw deep, double coverage, and it is gonna be intercepted by Payne. He was trying to hit his receiver, Khalil Mason, number 13, down the sideline, and there was double coverage. Great job that time. Isaiah Payne staying all the way, and he picks it off in the end zone. And Boardman will get the ball on the turnover. Well, Youngstown had a nice drive going, but it was stopped, once again, like I said, by the interception as Michael was trying to hit Khalil Mason on the fly pattern, and it was intercepted in the end zone, and Boardman will get the ball back at their own 20-yard line. 3-0 your score here, Boardman over Youngstown. Flip my sheets around, and it is 8:09 left, second quarter. And I'm sure both coaches will admit at halftime, very sloppy here. Both these teams not playing very well right now, and hence the score 3-0. Boardman did get a good drive going on. The field goal was helped by a short punt and a nice little return by Aiden Moore. So now back at quarterback, number 13, Logan Miller. He is back under center with Mitchell and Butto in the backfield. They give to Mitchell over the right side, and Mitchell is stopped. Oh, still driving. Looks like he was going to lose two, but was able to skate out as Matlock, he kind of ran him over a little bit. Still able to hang on and bring it down, but a nice pickup of 3. So good job by Mitchell that time. Looked like he was going to be stopped in the backfield. Was able to run out and get a nice pickup. And once again, That time, Deshaun Matlock on the stop. So bring up a second down at 7, 7:35 now. Moving clock, second quarter, 3-0. Boardman with the lead. Two receivers to the left. Miller going to roll out. Rolling, and he is going to be sacked. Well, nobody was open, and that time, number 9, Jaden Mack. Jaden Mack came from the right side, and now we have a Youngstown defender on the ground. So Jaden Mack, number 9, coming from the left side. It looks like this is the... So with the injury, we will take a timeout. As we'll try to see which defender is on the ground. But once again, it is Bourbon 3, Youngstown nothing, as you're listening to the Stadium GM Game of the Week on 1390 AM Gambler.
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0: Hey, welcome back to Bourbon Spartan Stadium. As the score, Bourbon leads Youngstown 3-0 here. And we're trying to find, looks like number 9, Jaden Mack, who got the sack on the play, was also injured. Looks like just a little bit of a cramping up. And once again, it's a warm night here. Not a humid night, but very warm tonight.
8: As always, the Bourbon Spartan student section out in full force.
0: So Bourbon will have a 3rd and 18 after the sack of Logan Miller. Logan Miller rode out to his left, and once again, as we mentioned, Mack was able to come from that left side and chase him down and sack him. So it'll be 3rd and long, 3rd and 18 with 7:11 to go in the second quarter. 3-0 Bourbon with the lead. But a long 3rd down. Miller fakes it. Nope, gives it to Butto up the middle. Fullback draw. He's going to get back about 4 or 5 yards. That's about it. They bring it up a 3rd and about 12. So Bourbon just going to be designed to punt the football. Ryan Mitchell, the 6'1 senior, number 7, going to punt the ball away. He had some nice punts so far, but right now Michael and also number 6, Leswan Casey Jones, is back deep. Michael standing at the Bourbon 45. Snap is high. Mitchell able to get it down. Punt away. Very good one. Michael going to take it at the 40 and fair catch it. And that's where Youngstown will start the drive with 6:29 left to go here in this second quarter. And Youngstown trailing, though, to Bourbon 3-0 on a 35-yard field goal by Oswald Salinas at the 9:13 mark of the second quarter. I am Bob Gavalier. Thanks for joining us here tonight. This one's mentioned week one of 10 weeks of the high school football season. Next week we will be in Howland as Hubbard takes on Howland in week two of the high school football season. Also want to remember and remind you that next Thursday, 6 o'clock, Mercyhurst will play YSU, and that is on 570 WKBN. Join them at 5 o'clock for the pregame show as YSU opens up the football season. Michael has it. Going to once again flare it out. Farrell, left side, going to pick up to the 30 and finally brag down to the 25. And so far, Farrell, just that little flare out flanker pass has been eating up Bourbon right now as they have found something. They keep going to it, and until Bourbon Spartans stop it, I think they're just going to keep doing it, as that's going to bring up a 1st and 10 at the Bourbon 25-yard line. Michael once again under I should say, not under center, but in the shotgun. We have two receivers left, two to the right. Davis in the backfield to give to Davis. Nope, they're going to fake it. Michael going to pick it up. Run a big hole up the middle to the 10, and Chitz tripped up down to the 9. And I think if he doesn't get tripped up there, he scores on that play because he had a momentum. Great job on the fake as he faked it to Davis, the running back, and just on the quarterback keeper was able to pick up some big yardage and get it down inside Mormon territory all the way down to the 9-yard line. It looks like they're going to mark it back at the 10. Oh, nope, they're going to mark it at the 11. So it's going to be first and 10 at the 11, so they can get a first down. This one they give. Nope, fake it again. Michael going to go, and great job of defense. Walker going to meet him. Well, I should say Santino Walker going to meet him first. And it looks like Walker is shaking up on the play. The 5'9 junior, doing a good job of kind of meeting Michael and not over-pursuing the play. And we'll see if he is okay as he is down on the field. But a great job, open field tackle by that time Santino Walker, a 5'9 junior. And that time Michael tried to do the quarterback keeper. They moved to the right, and he was stopped down. Looks like they're going to give him a yard. So it's going to bring up a 2nd and 9 from the 10. Once again, they marked it at the 11, so they can get a first down at the 1. So they have that chance of getting it. And as we look through with 5:23 left to go, let's try to check out some. Let me see if I can pull up some scores here around the area. As once again, we're in the second quarter. It is Bourbon 3, Youngstown nothing. And we have Hudson and Fitch 3-3 in the first quarter. It is Hubbard, Brookfield, no score in the second. Garfield Heights leads Canfield 7-0. McKinley leads Harding 7-0. Cardinal Moody over Lake Catholic 13-0. Champion over Act North 6-0. Carrollton leads East Liverpool 7-0. Girard 20, Coventry nothing. So get some more scores after this as we get back to action. As it is 2nd and 9 from the 10, they give to Pollard. Pollard up the middle. He's going to get 3, maybe 4 yards. And let's see where they're going to mark this at. Looks like they're going to have no gain on up. Oh, they're going to give a yard in the play. Thought he got out 2 or 3 yards, but they're going to mark him back at the 9. Bring up a 3rd and 8. Once again, a 3rd and 8 at the 9 of Bourbon. They still can get a first down at the 1-yard line. So Michael in the shotgun, empty backfield. They weren't ready for the play, and now we're going to get a false start as the center snapped it before everyone was ready. So another mistake by Bourbon going to back him up. Should say Youngstown going to back him up. Let's see who they're going to call it on.
9: False start, Youngstown, 55
0: yards. Okay, I'm going to give Draylen Tubbs a really. Chase Courtner was the one that he snapped it before everybody was ready. I'm backing him up 5 and can bring up a 3rd and 13 now at the 15-yard line. Not sure if they're going to do two down territory here. They can get a first down at the 1. So now Davis going to line up in the backfield. Man going to go in motion. Michael going to roll out to his left. Pressure by Bourbon. Going to throw out in the flat. Incomplete. That time, a good job by Cash Felger, the sophomore, number 12, putting some pressure. And I think a couple of Bourbon Spartans were. Okay. A couple of Bourbon players were kind of talking to the refs, thought maybe a late call was, but it's going to be incomplete here, and the defender's going to line up to go for it here. As with 4:22 left in the second quarter, it is 4th and 13 at the 15 of Bourbon. And with 4:22 left to go, Bourbon going to take a timeout. So Bourbon want to talk it over. Youngstown gets a chance to talk it over as well. Bourbon leads 3-0. Youngstown on the move, though, but a big fourth and 13 coming up at the Boardman 15. As we go back and kind of look over some of the scores around the area. Kind of look through, see what I've, once again, Mark Mooney leads Lake Catholic. It is not.

That other score, it is a great score over at Austintown. Fitch, Hudson 3, Fitch 3 in the second quarter. As we get back to live action here, once again, the score 3-0 Bourbon over Youngstown. It's going to be a 4th and 13 at the 15. Youngstown can get a first down at the 1. Michael going to drop back, looking it over. Throw down the middle, and it is caught for the touchdown. Nice play, nice catch. He is shaken up a little bit, and Deshaun Matlock, number 0, is going to get the score. Oh, he just ran right down the seam, a little post route, and Michael hit him right on the numbers for the touchdown. And for that one, Youngstown with the 16-yard pass now leads 6-0 with the kick coming up here. And Austin Brown, a 5'7 senior, number 33, going to try to kick this through as there is a timeout. Looks like an injury timeout here with the 4:16 mark of the second quarter. So it's Michael to Matlock. 16-yard throw. And it looks like Matlock was shaken up a little bit. Yep, he is. And it looks like, once again, another cramp as he is limping off the field. The sun's starting to set a little bit, so I'm sure it'll cool off a little bit. But we had a nice night, not very humid day today, as we had all summer, very nice humid summer we had here. But good start to the week one of the high school football season. So 16-yard pass. It is Michael to Matlock. Kick is up. Line drive kick is no good. So it's Youngstown 6, Bourbon 3. At the 4:16 mark of the second quarter. And Brown couldn't even get it off the air as it was short and off to the right. So at 4:16 mark, it is now Youngstown 6, Bourbon 3. And looking at some, trying to see if I can see the timeouts. Both teams have 2 timeouts left here early on. 4:16 left to go in the second quarter as I look over the timeouts here. So once again, thanks for joining us here on 1390 AM as we get to the top of the hour pretty soon. And want to remind you that you're listening to the State MGM Game of the Week on 1390 The Gambler, WNIO AM Youngstown from iHeartRadio Sports. As we get closer to the 8 o'clock hour, thanks for joining us. If you're just joining us, it is week one of the high school football season here on 1390 AM Youngstown. We will have 10 weeks of football action. As next week, as I mentioned, we will be in Holland for Hubbard and Holland. And we have a good schedule coming up. As Jim and I got together, and we feel we have a very good entertaining schedule throughout the season. We'll see these Youngstown defenders a couple of times. We'll see Bourbon a couple more times. We will do Cardinal Mooney. We have a big one later on, week 8. We have the Poland-Girard game, which should be a good matchup later on. So stay tuned all Friday long here for some great high school football action here on 1390. So trying to see who the number is, trying to get a number of the kickoff is. They had the place kicker was Austin Brown. Yep, it is Austin Brown, so he's going to kick this one off. Back deep is Payne and Mitchell. And the upbacks are Pavlik and Butto. Brown going to kick from his own 40. Kick is up and away, end over end, and it is going to be taken up by Mitchell at the 20. Straight up the middle, a big hole, and he gets all the way out to the 41-yard line as he took that on the run at his own 20, crossed the 30, and was all the way out to the 41-yard line. So a short kick, and Mitchell had a running start and a great job of return as Bourbon will have good field position, our own 41-yard line, to begin this drive. And Bourbon's last drive was stopped by a sack. It's Jaden Mack, number 9. He is back out on the field there. Got the sack and kind of pushed them back

0: in long territory now. And number 13, Logan Miller, comes out under quarterback. Gives it to him. Nope, fakes it. And now he picks it up. Looks like that might have been a broken play as well. As once again, one of the defenders got it in the backfield. Fairly quick, Tristan Anderson was in the backfield. Actually, I should say, check that. Marcus Cobb, number 10, was in the backfield quickly. And that time, Logan Miller just kept it. Got two out of the play and bring up a second and eight. Second and eight from their own 43-yard line. Bourbon moving right to left. Once again, looking out. No win to take in action. So a calm night here. Clear night. Sun is finally set down, and I'm sure it's cooling down. It's all the way down to 75 with 78 at game time. Miller going to give it this time to Aiden Moore, number 17. Moore going to take it up 2, maybe 3 yards. Check that. I thought that was Moore, but that was Jordan Hodge on the carry. So we bring about 3rd and 5. Good situation here for Bourbon. Checking into the game as well is Chase Russo. So we go about 3rd and 5 from the 47 of Bourbon. One receiver to the right, two tight ends on the left side here. Miller under center. Give right up the middle to Butto. Butto going to push his way and get across and get a first down. Great job by Butto. Looked like he was going to be stopped at the line of scrimmage and was able to fight it off and get across the 50 all the way down to the 48-yard line. So they get into Youngstown territory with 2:22 moving clock here, second quarter. Youngstown leads Bourbon, though, 6-3 on a 16-yard touchdown pass from Michael to Matlock. So 1st and 10 from the defender's 48-yard line. Miller going to roll out under pressure. And now is stacked and dropped by number 10, Marcus Cobb. Marcus Cobb once again rolling out away from the pressure, but Cobb able to chase him down. And another sack by this defender's defense puts the Spartans back. As they're going to narc it back all the way to the 42 of Bourbon. So 2nd and 21 will be the call with 1:28 moving clock. Looks like Bourbon may not be in any hurry here. Looking for Youngstown to maybe want to try to call some timeouts here. They may just run the ball and get out of here as it is 2nd and 21 from the 42 of Bourbon. Man in motion. They give two on the jet sweep. And that is number 21, Scarsella. And now Youngstown calls a timeout to kind of save it. And with 106 left to go here, we will take a quick timeout as well. 106 left to go in the second quarter. Your score, Youngstown 6, Bourbon 3.
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0: And we are back here at Spartan Stadium. A 3rd and 21 coming up for Bourbon as the Youngstown defenders have just taken their second timeout. They have one left with 106 left to go in the second quarter. And the score 6-0 in favor of Youngstown. They have Bourbon backed up at a 3rd and 20 at the own 42. And looks like they're just going to probably just try to run the ball, try to force Youngstown to take their last timeout.